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0: Well, the world said goodbye to Dolly Parton yesterday. 80 years old, she passed away after a brief battle with cancer, which we hadn't heard the cancer part early on. But I guess her her family kept it fairly close to their chest. So, what an icon. What, you know, it's funny. I was talking to somebody yesterday, and I said, that word, legend, icon, superstar, I mean, those words are thrown around fairly easily these days. But Dolly really, that really did describe Dolly. She
1: truly was.
0: You know?
1: Yeah, absolutely. And the world just seems a little bit dimmer this morning. But, and I know a lot of people are sad. They really are. Just looking at social media yesterday, people who I didn't even know were Dolly fans.
0: Right.
1: Were mourning the loss of Dolly. And I don't think it was just because it seemed to be the popular thing to do. You know what I mean?
0: Yeah.
1: She truly touched everybody.
0: Yeah. Dolly, you know, somebody said yesterday, after Betty White died, people were like, oh man, I don't know. Well, I guess we still have Dolly Parton.
1: Yeah.
0: You know, we're talking about people who just seem nice and everything.
1: Mm-hmm.
0: And now we've lost Dolly too.
1: Yeah.
0: So that's, it's just a, it's a gut punch, as they say sometimes. But, and that's what's really weird about, you know, this business. I mean, obviously we laugh a lot on this show and we joke about everything. And so this is one of those mornings where we feel the sadness along with you. We really do. But we also have a job to do, and we'll do other things today. So we're not going to constantly talk about Dolly, but we're going to play a lot of Dolly music. And we are certainly going to touch on what she meant to us, both as a community and personally. And we invite you to do that, too. So if you've got thoughts about Dolly, if you want to call, if you want to text us, 800-700-5284. I'd love to hear what you have to say as well. But this is a... a family thing that we're doing today with Dolly Parton.
1: Yeah. And, you know, in a world that just feels so heavy at times, you know, this is an opportunity for all of us to be the light that Dolly was. You know, this is our opportunity to kind of step in and fill her role, so to speak.
0: Yeah, she set a great example.
1: She really did.
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growing up in the country, Dad used to love to sit on the front porch. That was kind of something that we always did. We would do it after supper. You know, we would sit there and chit-chat. But, you know, especially in the summertime, the bugs were always annoying. So I'll never forget

0: got a bug zapper.
1: Oh, I remember those things.
0: Oh, yeah. And the satisfying sound of what you knew was a really big mosquito.
1: Oh, man, that crunch.
0: Uh-huh.
1: Ooh-wee.
0: Well, why are night insects, you know, like moths and mosquitoes and stuff, you know, why are they attracted to light? They say that they're probably attracted because they mistake light for the moon. Because, you know, they used to navigate the Earth before artificial lights. But now you see them swarming parking lot lights and neighborhood lights. And I don't even think bug zappers really are a thing anymore, are they?
1: I don't know. Can you still buy bug zappers?
0: I wonder.
1: I mean, they are effective. That's the thing.
0: Yes, they are.
1: So,
0: they really are.
1: If they aren't, you ought to get them.
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0: In this day and age, we have to talk to our doctor through a portal, which I just find so annoying.
1: My tried to get me to sign up for my portal. I go, nah, not interested.
0: I got suckered into it when they started this. I got suckered into this when they started it, like, you know, 6-7 years ago.
1: Yeah.
0: And I wish I really wish I wouldn't have, because, yeah, you call and they're like, you know, you can send this message through the portal. Well, here's the problem. You know, like, I've messaged my doctor twice now over, you know, I need a prescription refilled.
1: Mm-hmm.
0: And I have to change pharmacies, and, you know, they're like, hey, it really helps us if you can reach out to your doctor. Great. Well, I can't get my doctor to answer
1: Good luck
0: me.
1: With that. I hope my life doesn't depend on it.
0: Well.
1: You know?
0: You know, it's over my blood thinner.
1: In
0: so
1: your
0: maybe,
1: case, yes. It just
0: maybe?
1: Might. It's true.
0: Okay. Yeah. So how come your doctor may be ignoring your messages? Well, it's not because we're annoying. That's what I'm starting to feel like. But no, it turns out doctors, it all hinges on our writing style, not the medical content they're saying. How crazy is this? Now, if you open with your doctor's name, like, you know, dear Dr. Evans or whoever, you know, It had a 39% response rate compared to 26% of messages that have no greeting.
1: All right, so give it at least a greeting then.
0: You got to at least say, you know, hey. Or
1: say the doctor's name.
0: Yeah, that helps, whatever, apparently. Yeah. I've done that. It hasn't helped me yet.
1: Okay. And they said longer messages are actually even better.
0: That's right.
1: How about that?
0: Which I explained. Hey, need a refill on this. I don't see you until January. I don't feel comfortable going without this medication until then. So, and still haven't heard anything.
1: Right,
0: but, okay. Yeah, they say if you have between 101 to 200 word message, you receive like a 43% response rate versus 21%.
1: The only time I ever see or talk to my doctor is when I actually go into the office and see him. Mm-hmm. And I will tell you, I got a great doctor. I really like this
0: guy.
1: Yeah,
0: no,
1: but,
0: same.
1: But outside the office, I talk to his nurse. That's it.
0: Mm-hmm.
1: If I have a question, I talk to his nurse. And she'll say, oh, let me check with him or whatever. So
0: yeah.
1: As far as I see it, I've got like a personal messenger. Well, that's how I'm looking at it.
0: Well, see, I've got one doctor whose nurse handles all the messages, and she is fantastic. I mean, she is on it. But, you know, that doctor is not the one prescribing me my blood thinner.
1: Right.
0: It's this other doctor. So, yeah, maybe I need to write a longer
1: message. A longer letter.
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1: A United Express flight stuck on the ground in South Dakota for more than 2 hours got an unexpected upgrade when the pilot decided to order pizza for everyone. Yeah, that's nice. A plane was waiting for clearance to continue to Denver, so an airport employee brought pizzas from a terminal restaurant right out to the aircraft. Pretty cool.
2: That. Gotta love that, man.
1: Mm-hmm.
2: So here's how you know your fortune teller isn't really very good at what they do. So a bunch of them in South Korea say they're losing business to artificial intelligence. A famous community of blind fortune tellers in Seoul once had around 80 practitioners, but now fewer than 20 are left. Apparently, people turning to AI and quote-unquote clairvoyant apps for answers about their future. So you would think the fortune tellers would have seen this coming, right?
1: Well, you think. And a Shake Shack employee in Arizona is accused of robbing the very restaurant where he worked and then returning to work days later. Police say the robber took about $2,800, locked two employees in a cooler, and escaped. Investigators watching their suspect later saw him leave his apartment wearing his Shake Shack uniform and head right back to the restaurant for his shift.
2: Wow. Well, you have to admire his dedication to his job, though. He did go back to work.
1: No. That is not dedication.
2: We've been talking about Dolly Parton this morning, and we will continue to remember her in just a couple of songs.
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0: Well, Maine Coons are huge cats. They're beautiful, they got lots of fur, and this one's got a whole lot of toes. This cat's in Wisconsin is named Erebus Anomaly. He's earned a Guinness World Record after being counted with 29 toes.
1: 20? What are you doing with all those extra toes?
0: He's
1: Aurelius
0: got
1: or whatever your name is?
0: Erebus.
1: Erebus?
0: He's got 11 more toes than the standard 18 toes found on cats.
1: Oh,
0: how crazy is that?
1: Gosh. These things, if I recall, they look kind of like lynxes. They look like a lynx. You ever seen those Canadian lynxes?
0: Kind of.
1: They're big cats, obviously.
0: Yeah, they're very big cats. I mean, they're usually over 20 pounds. They're very long, lots of fur. He's a polydactyl,
1: right?
0: Which is a genetic trait that causes extra toes. Usually, it's like a extra toe or two, you know?
1: Yeah.
0: Like one per paw, not 11 extra toes.
1: What's his name again?
0: Erebus Anomaly.
1: I would have just called him Toesy.

0: Rebus Anomaly.
1: I would have just called him Toesy.
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When you hear someone talk about Lynn Creek, Honey Creek, and Loose Creek, and you know they're not referring to a body of water, you're in the right place. 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

0: Well, we are remembering the iconic Dolly Parton this morning. Passed away yesterday at the age of 80. And we're, you know, we're sad, but we're trying to keep it happy, too. Mm-hmm. Because that is how Dolly radiated light and love.
1: She really did.
0: And so we're trying to keep it in that vein as well. We're asking you today, if you go to the Facebook page, what was your favorite Dolly memory, song, something you remember about her, whatever. Mm-hmm. So, a thing about her that maybe struck you, whatever. It's kind of open season today with Dolly Parton questions.
1: Yeah.
0: And so if you go to the Facebook page, you'll see them. Jolene, yes, we're hearing from Jolene. She says her dad picked that as her middle name, but spelled it differently. Dolly's Jolene was J-O-L-E-N-E, and this Jolene is J-O-L-E-A-N.
1: I like that.
0: That's a great name, though.
1: Lynn says, Coat of Many Colors. A lot of people love that.
0: Which she made the Christmas special about that,
1: yes,
0: too, you'll recall. Leah has a sentiment that I think is probably common with a lot of people. Can't choose just one. She is absolutely iconic. I remember seeing her in concert, and it was phenomenal.
1: Mm-hmm. Gloria says, Islands in the Stream with Kenny. Mm-hmm. I love them both.
0: Yep. Joshua and Here You Come Again, say Amber. Also, Two Doors Down. Well, really anything. She was the best. Like, we get it there, mm-hmm. Amber. Yeah, we get it.
1: Yeah, and Shelley says, I Will Always Love You and Hard Candy Christmas.
0: Wow, yeah.
1: Yeah.
0: So we're playing some Dolly music this morning, and we're talking about Dolly throughout the morning. So we'd love to hear from you. If you want to call in, feel free, 800-700-5284. You can text us, or you can go to the Facebook page. That's where you'll see the question of the day. Just share your Dolly memories with us, favorite song, whatever it might be.
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0: Well, in honor of Dolly, we're asking you today on the Facebook page, what is your favorite Dolly memory or song? We all felt a connection to her, so we kind of want to know, what do you think today?
1: She was so beloved.
0: Mm-hmm.
1: Christina says, I had Islands in the Stream 45 as a kid.
0: Oh,
1: hard
0: yes.
1: to beat 9 to 5, both the song and the hilarious movie. Steel Magnolias was amazing, too, but makes me cry every time.
0: Yep.
1: A clip of her on The Tonight Show playing her nails.
0: I remember that.
1: So many great memories. We always love her for sure. Yeah, there's a great bit with her and Johnny Carson sitting there, and it's pretty funny, too.
0: Yeah. Brenda says, what's not to love? Mine is singing Islands in the Stream in choir class back in the mid-'80s.
1: Andy remembers her time on the Porter Wagner TV show. She actually started with Porter Wagner in 1967. That was her big break.
0: Mm-hmm.
1: And then she decided to go solo in 1970. And from 70 on, man, she was a force to be reckoned with. And especially once the mid-70s hit, man, there was nothing to stop Dolly Parton.
0: Yeah, that's true. Jan says, when I get where I'm going with Brad Paisley, no explanation needed.
1: That's a great one, too.
0: It really is.
1: So we got so many great comments on here, and we'd love to have yours if you haven't weighed in already. It's on our Facebook page. And again, if you want to call in, 800-700-5284. You can also text to that number if you'd like. But we're celebrating Dolly Parton today. We're sad we've lost an American icon, a true legend, but we're also happy to remember everything that she brought us.
0: Here's a great one from Kim. She held my brother as a baby and gave him a little kiss on the cheek.
1: Wow. Oh,
0: I love that.
1: What a memory, Kim. That is fantastic. So weigh in. It's on our Facebook page. We're celebrating Dolly Parton today.
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0: We are remembering Dolly Parton this morning, and as through the sadness, we're also celebrating her. We lost her yesterday, 80 years old. What a legend, what an icon she was. We have some great texts, too. People are texting us their memories of Dolly as well.
1: Yeah, Lisa actually texted in this morning. She says, so glad we took our Tennessee vacation this summer. We visited Dolly. Truly a good soul, sad.
0: And she's got a picture of Dolly there, the statue of her with the guitar. If you've ever seen that, it's a pretty cool picture. Yeah, that's a great memory, Lisa, for sure. So, also have one from somebody who says, I remember when Billy Ray Cyrus was big, and he sang Romeo. That was the best video. There's a Romeo connection with Dolly Parton as well. Mm-hmm. So if you want to weigh in, it's on our Facebook page. You know, and the thing is, Dolly, really since the mid-70s is when she really, I mean, her career, it's funny because she left home right after she graduated high school. She's mm-hmm. one of 12 kids. 12 kids. She was the fourth of 12.
1: It's amazing.
0: And she left home right after high school and went to Nashville to pursue her dream.
1: Brad also texts in. He says, I saw Dolly in Farmington a long time ago. It rained and she was amazing.
0: Oh, yeah.
1: I've loved her ever since.
0: She loved performing
1: mm-hmm.
0: and she loved the audiences. That's the thing. I mean, the love just radiated from her back to the audience.
1: That's right.
0: It was genuine. It wasn't just show business with Dolly. She really was a genuinely good person. And
1: yeah.
0: that's the thing that's hardest about this, is that we no longer have that light of Dolly in the world with us.
1: Mm-hmm. Yeah, so keep

How can you spot an out-of-towner? They pronounce it Oxbossy, Versailles, and Olean. But don't worry, we love all our listeners. Mid-Missouri's country favorites, 94.3 Cat Country.

0: question of the day was yesterday's. What was the last great vacation or trip that you took? And Christina said it was New Orleans for her 20th wedding anniversary. They went with a group of her husband's family and friends, and they say she says his sister was celebrating her 10-year anniversary. So it was a big anniversary celebration going on in Big Easy. How about that?
1: Fun. Yeah. Let's see. Carrie says a quick trip to Chicago a year ago. Went to my boyfriend's aunt's birthday party and took train into the city. Haven't been there since the early 90s. Best road trip ever.
0: Oh, yeah.
1: Oh, she included a picture. That's great, Carrie.
0: Chicago River and all. Look at that. A trip to Utah this summer with my husband, says Penny. Two of our sons and their families and two additional grandsons. 12 of us. She says, I think we drove 3,700 miles and we visited a total of 7 national parks.
1: Oh, wow.
0: That's a road trip. That's great.
1: Danny checking in. He says, Alaska a couple weeks ago. This was in Juneau, Alaska, and the whales were awesome. Oh, look at it. He includes a picture, too.
0: Yeah.
1: He says, here they are. Bubble net feeding. It was amazing to see this in person. Wow.
0: Click on that picture and I'm going to see this bigger.
1: Wow. Ooh, man. Look at that.
0: Look at that. It's a great picture, Danny. Thank you for sharing. It's on our Facebook page if you want to check it. It was yesterday's question of the day. We wanted to know, what was the last great vacation or trip you took? Share with us.
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0: Rest in peace, Dolly Parton. We are remembering that beautiful soul this morning. She passed away yesterday after a brief battle with cancer, 80 years old. Dolly has been a part of, I mean, you think about it, she's been a part of the landscape for years.
1: Oh, yeah.
0: It's hard to remember a time when we didn't have Dolly Parton.
1: Oh, exactly. You know? I mean, ever since I was a kid.
0: I was going to say, especially if you were of a younger age, like Aaron and all, you know, around her age, it's Dolly's always been there, you know.
1: Well, and what's kind of funny is, as a kid, I thought for the longest time that she and Kenny Rogers were married.
0: Well, sure, you would think that.
1: Because it seemed like they were always on TV together.
0: Yeah.
1: And I remember, I think I was probably junior high before my mom was like, what? No, they're not married. They're just friends.
0: Yeah. Yeah, it's hard to understand that when you're a kid.
1: Yeah.
0: I've heard more than one person say, I don't necessarily subscribe to this, but I've heard some people say that, I think she died of a broken heart because her husband, Carl Dean, they'd been married for, what, 50 years?
1: Oh, gosh, passed long away. Time, yeah.
0: And I know what people mean when they say that, but I mean, my wife even yesterday, she says, I think she died of a broken heart. Mm-hmm. I said, well, that's not really a medical thing. She goes, no, but when you're that distraught, other health things come on, and maybe they're worse than they would be otherwise.
1: Yeah.
0: So I understand what people mean when they say that.
1: Well, a lot of times when somebody suffers a loss like that, they stop taking care of themselves
0: right.
1: the way they should.
0: Yeah.
1: And if there's any underlying medical conditions, it certainly doesn't help things.
0: And Dolly was still right up to the end. She was Dolly.
1: Mm-hmm.
0: I mean, when she had to cancel the Vegas residency and other dates that she had on there, she was apologetic about it.
1: Right.
0: She's like, hey, I'm really sorry. I'm dealing with some health issues, and so I'm not going to be able to do this. It's like, Dolly, take care of yourself. You know what I mean? Like, you have nothing to apologize for.
1: Right.
0: But anyway, that was how she was. Here are just a couple of Dolly Parton quotes. I don't know if you ever heard these, but she, you know, one of the things she talked about was, you know, how you look. She says, you don't have to look like everybody else. You don't have to be a raving beauty to be special and be beautiful.
1: Mm-hmm.
0: And you've heard some of the quotes already on the air we've had, you know, where she says, sometimes I always thought maybe I wasn't that beautiful. That's why I put on a lot of lipstick and everything.
1: This yeah. Way.
0: And she was beautiful. She loved country music. Dolly said, if you talk bad, imagine this in her voice, okay?
1: Right.
0: If you talk bad about country music, it's like saying bad things about my mama. Them's fighting words.
1: That's right.
0: And this is one of my favorites. Dolly Parton said, my songs are like my kids. I expect them to support me someday.
1: I love that.
0: Rest in peace, Dolly Parton. We love you.
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0: It was definitely one of my favorite cartoons growing up, Kevin.
1: Mm-hmm.
0: The Flintstones.
1: Oh, I love the Flintstones, yeah.
0: Well,
1: that was the first animated primetime series, by the way.
0: Well, actor Ryan Gosling, he's got his own production company. Apparently, they're collaborating with Warner Brothers to, yes, bring a brand new live-action Flintstones movie to the forefront.
1: Okay.
0: It's following a grown-up Bam Bam Rubble.
1: Bam Bam! Bam Bam has grown up now, huh?
0: Yeah, so are they going to have Pebbles, too, I wonder?
1: Is he married to Pebbles?
0: I don't know.
1: You know, the original Flintstones live-action with John Goodman and Fred and... I don't know. I mean, it didn't float my boat. I guess some people liked it.
0: Right.
1: What'd you think?
0: I liked the first one. Yeah. Now, they kind of lost me with Viva Rock Vegas. But, yeah. You know, by the year 2000, I was out of high school and, you know, was in my early 20s. So, didn't really have time for a lot of movies, you know?
1: If you've ever seen the AI versions of cartoons, they come up on your... Facebook page or what from time to time.
0: Mm-hmm.
1: I've seen some really

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10: Old man Wrigley lived in that white house down the street where I grew up. Mama used to send me over with things. We struck a friendship up. Spent a few long summers out on his old porch swing. Said he was in the war, went in the Navy. Lost his wife, lost his baby. Broke down and asked him one time, how you keep from going crazy? He said, I'll see my wife and son in just a little while. I asked him what he meant.

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She said, "Oh, by the way, son,

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I didn't know whether to cry or laugh. There was ever anybody deserved to

0: just what we needed. Another dating site. And apparently that's what LinkedIn is going to become now. I guess it's no longer going to be a job hiring thing.
1: Yeah, well, wait a minute. I thought it was like supposed to be for professionals.
0: Right.
1: And
0: I guess.
1: Yeah, if you were job seeking, a lot of people would go to LinkedIn. Kevin, I used to have a LinkedIn. And then I got hacked.
0: Yeah.
1: And locked out of it. And I reached out to LinkedIn and they're just kind of like, not our problem.
0: Snooze you lose.
1: Yeah. So now there's an Aaron Hart LinkedIn out there, but it's not me.
0: Well, now
1: they took down my profile picture and everything.
0: I was going to say, now your profile is on a dating site. How about that?
1: Great. It's exactly what I need.
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0: Well, we, along with so many other people, are remembering the music legend Dolly Parton, mm-hmm. passed away yesterday at the age of 80. I said this earlier, and, you know, people say legend and icon and everything fairly easily these days.
1: Right.
0: Dolly really was. I mean, if there was ever a physical manifestation of that word, it was Dolly Parton. You know?
1: Sure.
0: And a lot of people sharing their thoughts and memories of Dolly today. We have texts, we have Facebook messages, gotten some calls too. In fact, this is somebody who really is all about Dolly. Hi there, Hillian Hart.
2: Yes, I've been to everything Dolly. Dollywood, Thunderation in Pigeon Forge and all of that. And the thing that ranks in the place where you eat.
0: Yeah.
2: I've been to everyone from A to Z. I'm going to try to mention them all because I might losing somewhere in my brain.
0: Yeah.
2: Up and down the highway, just everywhere. And I loved her. I've got her book here. I've had her book here for ever since it came out, this last one. And they're both the same age. Who knows? I may be gone tomorrow.
0: So you've done all the Dolly stuff.
2: Everything I could. I read a lot, even at 80. I need to quit now because I know it's a strain. I agree at 4 o'clock in the morning, so I need to quit doing that.
1: It's hard to do that when you're enjoying something, though.
2: Oh, yeah. I know.
0: What's your first name?
2: Carol.
0: Carol. When you got the news yesterday, when you heard the news, obviously you were sad. How are you feeling today?
2: Well, you know, at least she's not in pain or no more. You know, I knew, you know, I could figure out that she was in pain anyhow, you know, stuff like that. You know, I guess you got to go sometime, you know, and I'm sure she's with the Lord.
0: Yeah, for sure. Well, Carol, we appreciate your checking in this morning, and thank you so much.
2: Bye-bye.
0: There you go. A fellow reader, Aaron, like you.
1: Yeah.
0: 80 years old is Carol. I mean, she's just like Dolly. If you want to weigh in today, feel free. And phones are open this morning, 800-700-5284. You can text. You can leave a Facebook message. We're here. You know, we'd love to hear from you. And we're just all remembering Dolly Parton together today.
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0: school in Tulsa, Oklahoma, there's something a little, well, unusual you gotta do before you walk through that front door. You gotta kiss your mom or your dad or your grandparent before you walk in.
1: Well, I think that's nice.
0: I do too.
1: I think that's awesome. I think that should be a rule. Yeah.
0: It's a tradition that started back in 2001. You know, other upperclassmen used to kind of prank the freshmen, and then they came up with this instead because they're like, well, what's more embarrassing to a 14-year-old than, you know, having to kiss mom or dad?
1: Yeah. If you're 7, 8, 9 years old, probably not a big deal.
0: Right.
1: But once you get to 14, although, here's what's funny. It's different with moms and dads. Moms, you kiss your whole life.
0: Yep.
1: I mean, no matter, you become an adult, you still kiss your mom. Dad, we kissed our dad when we were kids.
0: Mm-hmm.
1: But I don't know, probably around the time I was a teenager, I probably stopped that, you know. So my dad was a big kisser, too. He loved kissing his kids. So, like, I don't want to kiss him. And my dad had, like, old wet kisses, too. That was Well, I'm just saying. So, there you go. Well, I think it's a very, very nice rule. So.
0: It is. It
1: and
0: is.
1: Your kids will appreciate it later when you get old.
0: I think it's sweet.
1: Yeah.
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0: Well, we've been talking about Dolly Parton, obviously, all morning, remembering her and people sharing stories and everything. By the way, President ordered flags at half-mast for a week up until next Tuesday. So, and I am seeing a lot of flags that are not at half-mast. So,
1: what an incredible honor, though.
0: Oh, my gosh, yeah. You know, there are a ton of celebrities that don't get that. So, and we, Aaron and I were talking earlier off the air. I was like, how do you know? Like, some places don't know necessarily, oh, it's supposed to be at half-mast. Because I was driving around yesterday, and I saw a ton of flags that were not at half. So, if you're like, oh, I didn't know about it. Well, now you know. We told you, okay? So, flags are supposed to be at half-mast today. So, make sure you get out there and do that. But one of the things that Dolly was talking about, she was Miley Cyrus's godmother.
1: Yeah.
0: Yeah.
1: Yeah, which that came out, gosh, I'm going to say, what, 20 years ago? And everybody was kind of like, what?
0: Yeah. And Miley says she doesn't like to be called her godmother. She likes to be called her fairy godmother. Here is Dolly talking about that whole thing with relationships.
2: I feel like a member of people's family, like an Aunt Dolly or like, you know, like an older sister. Maybe I'm a role model, and I hope so.
0: Yeah, you are, Dolly. You certainly are. You were, you know. Mm-hmm. So the light that was Dolly Parton has unfortunately been extinguished. But, boy, what a life. What a legacy.
1: Yeah. I mean, she did it all.
0: Yeah.
1: And she did it with no regrets and no apologies. She did it her way.
0: Yeah. So thank you for the calls and the texts and the emails and the Facebook messages and everything. And we're going to continue to play Dolly Parton music throughout the day. Jordan Jay is going to have some for you later on as well today as we continue to celebrate Dolly Parton.
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some way. Girl, you'll realize that you've been blind. Yes, darling, I know you're gonna need me again. 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

saw the old man's face. Front page obituary, he was a millionaire. He left his fortune to some guy he barely knew. His kids were mad as hell.

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1: 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The Journal of the American Medical Association found that adding behavior therapy to GLP-1s nearly tripled the results. Triple. And the Goan hypnosis is behavior therapy with a federal record. A sequence patented in 2002 for rewiring the subconscious. 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

Back in the day, Potts Farm was a place to go. Load a truck up, hit the dirt road. 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Jack and Jim were a few good men. 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Better watch out for the boys in blue. And all this small town, he said, she said. 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Watch your mouth. 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I'm tired of talking, man. Y'all ain't listening. Them old

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1: Well, Megan Fox has revealed her unusual method for dealing with her fear of flying. Apparently, she listens to Britney Spears during turbulence. That just might give me more anxiety.
2: Okay.
1: Fox says her logic is that she simply can't imagine anything bad happening while Britney is playing, so the music helps convince her she's safe. She's not the only celebrity with an odd travel ritual. Heidi Klum once carried a pouch containing her own baby teeth for good luck.
2: Wow.
1: What?
2: Okay.
1: Why? Ew.
2: How'd you get that through security? That's what I want to know, you know? Researchers have shown that ordinary Wi-Fi signals can potentially help identify people moving around, even if they aren't carrying a phone. This was very interesting. The technology analyzes the way a person's body changes the radio signals already moving through a room. And that could eventually have uses in security and smart homes, but it's also raising some pretty obvious privacy questions. So apparently, leaving your phone at home now might not be enough to completely disappear anymore.
1: That's pretty wild.
2: I thought I had this down. Apparently not.
1: Yeah. No, you were wrong. And there's a new social media habit that involves turning your home security camera into your personal photographer. People are posting surveillance selfies.
2: Oh, come on.
1: Outfit photos, candid shots captured by their own doorbell and security cameras instead of their phones. Some even deliberately walk past their cameras to get that perfect shot before posting it online. How much time do these people have on their hands?
2: How much attention do you need? That's the other thing. Are you using cash these days? If you say no, you're among a growing number of people. We'll talk about it in a couple of songs.
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man, the things I heard. 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We were cane switch raised, a dirt floor poor. Of course, that was back before the war. Yeah, your uncle and I made quite a pair, flying F-15s through hostile air. He went down, but they missed me by a hair. He'd always stop right there and say,

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Cause when you got a fast car, you think you got everything.

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0: It's Hilly and Hart.
1: Well, we are using cash less and less. In fact, a recent survey just said about 42% of adults made absolutely no cash purchases in a typical week.
2: Isn't that crazy?
1: It really is when you think about it.
2: Less and less we're using cash. I mean, even honestly, when I have cash on me, I feel like Mr. Moneybags.
1: Oh, yeah.
2: If I have 5 or 10 on me, I'm like, woohoo! This is burning a hole in my wallet.
1: What I liked about cash, you go to the bank, you get some cash. For me, it prevents me from overspending.
2: Well, sure.
1: So, like, especially if we go to a concert or something like that. And now so many of these venues are cashless.
2: Right.
1: I'm like, you're not helping me.
2: No, exactly.
1: I tried to help myself. You're not helping me.
2: You're right about that because it does help control what you're spending. Like, when you're out of money, you're out of money.
1: Exactly.
2: That's it. You can't do it. But, no, like most people, I carried, a decent amount of cash or for whatever I needed. But anymore, it's funny. Yesterday, I bought something, and it was $9 and change, and I had exactly $9.
1: Hey!
2: So I got that, then I had to change in my car, and I was like, man, this feels weird. Like, I'm paying with cash. It's still, to me, it's an odd thing now because I'm so used to using a stupid card.
1: Every once in a while, Kevin will get his hair cut, and he'll come to me and say, hey, do you have any cash? I'll Venmo you. And I'm like, okay.
2: Yeah.
1: So every once in a while, I'm like Kevin's ATM.
2: Kind of.
1: For small amounts.
2: And she doesn't charge fees either.
1: They don't.
2: Which is nice.
1: Yeah.
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0: It's Hilly and Hart.
1: Here's another one of those, I didn't know I was pregnant stories. In this case, it's in North Carolina, a woman by the name of Sierra Bellamy. She's 33 years old. She figured she had a kidney stone. She finally went in for this stone, and she ended up with a baby instead. She was experiencing severe pain. August 20th, a friend drove her to the hospital, and she was like, okay, yeah, I got a kidney stone. Oh, I've never had a kidney stone, so I don't know what that feels like, but she thought it was. Anyway, her water broke on the way to the hospital. Yes, it turns out she was pregnant, not with a kidney stone. And she had been feeling other little pains there, up, you know, leading up to that, but she thought, oh, gas, I just have gas.
2: That's yeah, because she had no obvious baby bump, no nausea, none of that stuff.
1: It happens. Yeah. Now, I don't know how far along she was. The story doesn't tell us that, but I would imagine
2: she is far enough along that her water broke.
1: Right. And then suddenly now they got to start buying, you know, a crib and baby clothes and diapers and wipes and everything else. Her husband was probably like, I didn't know we were going to have this expense all immediately.
2: Yeah, no kid. But imagine that, you know, you go in thinking you've got one issue. You come out with a baby and absolutely zero supplies when you come out.
1: Unbelievable. Well, it wasn't a kidney stone, ma'am.
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1: Just a great couple of days ahead of us. Check out this Cat Country ABC 17 Storm Track forecast. Mix of sunshine and clouds today. We're going to get to 86. It'll be clear and comfortable tonight. 60 for a low, and for tomorrow, sunny and 85.

0: It's Hilly and Hart.
1: Well, we talked about this recently, and apparently it was just so popular. We have a brand new list of things you shouldn't flush.
2: That's right.
1: We need to start. We need to get like an opening bed or something. Things you shouldn't flush. I don't know.
2: Hey, don't flush that.
1: Don't flush that.
2: Don't flush that.
1: Yeah. We'll get some jingle singers and everything.
2: Okay, cool.
1: Number one on this list is flushable wipes. And they say, these are flushable. No, apparently toilet paper is designed to disintegrate. Flushable wipes are made with synthetic fibers that hold together. They don't break down. So even though they say they're flushable, your sewer system is looking at you like, please don't do that.
2: They say flushable's a lie.
1: Yeah.
2: Just remember that.
1: Yeah, exactly. Cooking oil, grease and oil.
2: Why would you flush that?
1: I don't know. It congeals, among other. It looks liquid when you pour it out, but so, you know, you're like, oh, okay, this is fine. I can wash this down the sink or flush it. As soon as grease hits the cool environment of your pipes, it solidifies. That is the last thing you want, man. So it's like plaque building up in an artery. That's what happens.
2: Mm-hmm.
1: So grease, butter, cooking oil, all that stuff, don't do it. Chemical drain cleaners. Now, that seems like a natural. Oh, wait a minute. Duh. It says drain cleaner. It should go down the drain, right?
2: Right.
1: They say it's caustic chemicals that generate heat to burn through clogs, but that heat and chemical reaction can soften PVC pipes or eat through old corroded metal pipes. So over time, it does some damage.
2: Then don't be selling it.
1: Exactly. I see a ton of false advertising here.
2: No kidding.
1: Dental floss. Now, I was shocked to see this on the list. Things you shouldn't flush. Dental floss. Why?
2: Do you dental floss?
1: No, but I don't floss enough to.
2: Oh, jeez. That's a whole nother problem.
1: I really don't. You know, I just toss it. When I do it, I toss it. But in the trash. But they say dental floss is typically made of nylon or Teflon that is not biodegradable. It doesn't break down. So instead, it acts like a sort of like a net. It catches things. And when it's flushed, it tumbles through your pipe. So it's right up there with those flushable wipes. Okay.
2: Oh, man.
1: And one more here for you. This should be a no-brainer, but I guess some people need the reminder. Paper towels along with tissues.
2: Who's flushing a paper towel?
1: You know what? I know what's happened here at work from time to time.
2: Are you serious?
1: Yeah, it has. Not for me, but others here who apparently. Because there's a trash can in the men's room right next to the paper towel dispenser. So why would you flush it? I don't know. But anyway, they say when you run out of toilet paper, you know, obviously you're reaching for maybe a tissue or a paper towel. But they're engineered completely differently. Toilet paper is hydrophilic. In other words, it's designed to dissolve in water.
2: Mm-hmm.
1: Paper towels are designed to have wet strength. Their whole purpose is to bind together when they get wet. That's the whole thing that makes a paper towel good. So anyway, they're engineered specifically to hold their shape and stay strong when saturated. So when you flush them, it's like, this is exactly what I was meant to do. Okay.
2: So just so you know, yeah, you do any of these things, this is us right now giving you the frowning of a lifetime. You feel that? You better stop it.
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1: Well, let's play Breakfast for Your Brain, the Thursday morning edition. Your shot at some of those delicious donuts. Any assortment at Hen House Market in Jeff City. Now, according to a survey, this is the food that 5% of people say they like to eat after a hard day at work. I'm looking at this and I'm going, not mine, but I'm not here to judge either. So what do you think it is?
2: 800-700-5284, if you want to take a guess. According to a survey, this is the food that 5% of people say they like to eat after a hard day at work. What is it?
1: Walk in the door and like, let me have some of that.
2: Hit me.
1: Hit me with that. 800-700-5284. Let's make you a winner this morning. 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
1: Well, it's a Thursday edition of Breakfast for Your Brain. Your question today, according to a survey, this is the food that 5% of people say, 5%, so it's a very small number of people, say they like to eat after a hard day at work. Awfully light phones this morning, Erin.
2: Yeah, 800-700-5284 if you want to take a guess.
1: We do have one. Here we go. Good morning, Hilly and Hart.
3: Hi. My guess for the food that somebody could go for after work would be a cheeseburger.
1: A cheeseburger. Mm. Great guess. I would agree with that, but that's not it. Thanks for trying.
3: Okay, thanks.
1: You bet. You're welcome. Well, we are not going to get it correct. Answer this morning.
2: Not today, yeah.
1: It was mac and cheese. 5% of people say they open a box or make it themselves, whatever, of mac and cheese after work.
2: Mm-hmm.
1: It is a comfort food.
2: Well, you know, and the other 95% of us are reaching for that tub of ice cream, let's be honest.
1: So, if you ever miss the answers to Breakfast for Your Brain, 943cat.com is where you'll find them, as well as the Cat Country mobile app.
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2: Mid-Missouri weather. Here's your 94.3 Cat Country ABC 17 storm track forecast. Sunshine and some clouds with a high of 85. Tonight clear with a low of 60, and for Friday, sunny skies, high of 85.
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1: So apparently your security camera outside isn't just for, well, security anymore. There's a social media habit that involves turning that camera into your personal photographer. People are posting surveillance selfies. They walk in front of the camera, you know, they maybe dress a certain way or whatever. They outfit photos and candid shots captured by their own doorbell and security cameras instead of their phones. So even apparently deliberately walking past their cameras to get the perfect shot before posting it online. That's not what that's for, okay? And generally the quality of a surveillance camera is usually not great. I mean, it's okay, but it's not like photographic quality necessarily.
2: Good for them? I don't know. Researchers have shown that ordinary Wi-Fi signals can potentially help identify people moving around, even if they aren't carrying a phone. That's all right. A technology analyzes the way a person's body changes the radio signals already moving through a room. That could eventually have uses in security and smart homes, but it's also raising some pretty obvious privacy questions. Apparently, leaving your phone at home may not be enough to completely disappear anymore. Why are you laughing?
1: There are people who just want to disappear, that's all. But they're making it harder and harder to do, you know. And celebs have a number of odd travel rituals. Megan Fox, she says her usual method for dealing with turbulence, when they have turbulence, she listens to Britney Spears music when that happens. She says her logic is that she simply can't imagine anything bad happening while Britney's playing. So the music helps convince her that she's safe. I don't know if suddenly the plane's getting bumpy and then you're listening to Oops, I Did It Again, if that's going to help the situation.
2: Or Toxic or anything like that. Not a good idea.
1: Heidi Klum, though, she says she once carried a pouch containing her own baby teeth for good luck. Aaron liked that one.
2: Gross. Well, you won't believe what record this woman recently broke. We'll talk about it in two songs.
0: 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One laugh at a time on 94.3 Cat Country. Brother.

0: It's Hilly and Hart.
1: Well, knowing that Hilly and I are the kind of people who throw our backs out when we sneeze, I find this really impressive. There's a woman in California. Her name's Judy. She's a skateboarder. She's broken her own Guinness World Record as the oldest female competitive skateboarder. She's 66.
2: See, when I see stories like this, first of all, congratulations, Judy. Well done. But it's like she is the quote-unquote oldest. She's 66. I'm 67. That's like kind of in the quote-unquote old category. You know what I mean?
1: Well, are you saying you're going to hop on a skateboard
2: No.
1: and try to beat Judy's record?
2: No, I'm not. I'm just saying.
1: So we could wrestle you up a skateboard if you're wanting to do that.
2: No, I'm not interested in that. Thank you. But it saddens my heart that is in the old category. That's all. So.
1: Yeah, she's first stepped on a skateboard when she was 13 years old. And she has not stopped, and she plans to never stop. In fact, she's hoping to break this record next year.
2: Okay, well, you go for it, Judy, for the oldest record.
1: Meanwhile, we'll try not to injure ourselves as we get back to our desk.
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0: It's Hilly and Hart.
1: You know, there is something wonderful about grilling out when it's cold out.
2: Ooh, yeah.
1: In the winter, grilling out and everything, which makes this make sense. The biggest cold weather states are the ones where grilling is most popular. Number one, Wyoming. 17.3 annual grilling sessions per person, followed by North Dakota and then New Hampshire. Those are all cold states.
2: Sure.
1: And people love grilling. It's also well above the 12.5 national average. We're in that 12.5 Missouri here.
2: Yeah.
1: We're right in the middle as usual, these things are. Warmer states like Mississippi and Texas are on the low list. But again, the coldest states, it's where just people love to grill, you know?
2: There's just something about food from the grill. It just, it's something that honestly, it tastes like, I don't know. I don't know the correct word for it, you know? It just, maybe it tastes like there's been a ton of effort, even though there really hasn't been. You put stuff on the grill and you kind of relax. You know what I mean?
1: Yeah.
2: Well, it's not like you stood there for hours and, you know, you're wiping your brow because it's hot. You know what I mean? It's
1: right.
2: Just, there's just something about that flavor. It's just fantastic.
1: Well, it's something about when it's cold out. I don't know if that changes the flavor of the grilling process. Or
2: maybe you appreciate it more.
1: Or what?
2: I don't know.
1: But when it's cold out, man, it's if it's like a bitterly cold day and you grill, a lot of times your grill is covered up at that point for the season. So you got to already say, we're going to uncover it. We're going to clean it off a little bit and everything. So that's that. But if you're in a situation where your grill is protected all season long, man, grill away when it's cold.
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3: Here's your 94.3 Cat Country ABC 17 storm track forecast. Sunshine and some clouds today, a high of 85. Tonight clear with a low of 60, and for Friday, sunshine, high of 85.

0: who don't even care. 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
1: I'm telling you, Kevin, if I was the parent, this would make me feel better in giving my teenage son or daughter a little more independence.
2: Mm-hmm.
1: Uber has launched a feature that actually allows parents to view a live stream of their teen's ride.
2: Wouldn't
1: that make you feel better?
2: No, the more you can spy on your kid, the better, man. I'm telling you. No, it's the truth. I'm sorry. There ain't no moral hesitation on that at all. Spy on them, man. Know what they're doing. Know what they're up to. Yeah, for sure. That's a great idea.
1: Yeah, I really do. So, no word on when this feature is going to be launched around here. I don't know if they've launched it nationally already or if they're going to try it in bigger cities. And then, you know how things will trickle down to us. But,
2: sure, yeah.
1: Yeah, I think this is a great idea.
2: Absolutely, man. Spy away.
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0: It's Hilly and Hart.
1: We were talking a while back about during the World Cup, visitors to the U.S. discovered ranch dressing.
2: Yeah.
1: This amazing thing that they had never tasted before. I guess we assumed, I did anyway, I speak for myself,
2: yeah,
1: that it was available everywhere you go around the world, but it is a predominantly American thing.
2: Mm-hmm.
1: Ranch dressing.
2: And it's delicious, and yeah, people are loving it.
1: I know, and Dominic King, or our buddy over at BBC Radio Kent, he had said that he had never had ranch dressing before, so
2: we thought we got to fix that.
1: Yeah, we sent him some. And look who joins us this morning. None other than the aforementioned Dominic King from BBC Radio Kent. Hello, Dom!
3: Hi, guys. How you doing?
2: We're doing good. How about you?
3: Yeah, I mean, I'm very good. I mean, first of all, I can't believe that Hilly's actually paid some money through the post.
1: Well,
3: yeah.
1: I will, full disclosure, Erin and I split it on that. So,
2: we did.
1: Yeah, so she Venmo'd me her portion of it, so it's really been split. So
3: no, that makes more sense,
1: yeah,
3: because we know how tight you can be.
2: That's true.
1: My reputation has crossed the pond, Erin, you know?
2: Mm-hmm.
1: So, yeah. So Dom has some of the thing that everybody went crazy for when they came to this country for the World Cup. I have to tell you, Dom, we were unaware that ranch dressing was not a thing outside the U.S. for the most part.
3: Yeah, I mean, it's so weird because, I mean, you go and look on the shelves and you might find some, but it's usually, I've never, ever used it, had it, tasted it, so I'm not unsure what I'm about to have.
1: We were told Newman's Own is available,
3: yeah,
1: there, but that's not really exactly it. Hidden Valley is pretty much the gold standard, if you ask me, and probably most people, of ranch dressing. So
2: Newman's Own is kind of like it's like a fancier version, but with less flavor, if that makes sense.
3: Yeah.
1: Okay.
3: And also, I think that sometimes, you know, that kind of thing crosses the pond as a kind of, you know, a big thing. But actually, you know, when I've come to you guys in the show me state, I've always enjoyed kind of like having the real deal, you know?
2: Yeah.
1: Well, it was kind of funny. During the World Cup, you had people from all over the world who wanted to bring it back with them.
2: Mm-hmm.
1: But TSA regulations, they have this whole liquid thing where you can't do more than a certain amount. So people were buying ranch dressing and then having to leave it behind at security. They couldn't fly with it. So now they've made versions that are travel friendly
2: as
1: well.
2: They did make some TSA versions,
1: yeah,
2: yes.
1: Yeah. So, all right, Dom, you're going to try this now with us right now?
3: Yep, I'm just holding it now. It says shake well.
1: Okay.
3: Do I need to have the top on?
2: Well, you got to make sure all that corn oil and solids get all...
1: Yeah, mix it all around.
2: All mixed up.
1: Now, are you putting it on anything, or are you... Because, you know, this is not video, obviously, so...
3: So, what I've got in front of me, I've got some tomato. I've got some cucumber.
2: Mm-hmm.
3: I've got some red onion.
1: Okay.
3: And I've got two chicken nuggets, because that's all I had left in the freezer.
2: Oh, there you go.
1: Chicken nuggets? Okay.
2: That'll work. Well, yeah, it's kind of like the buffalo wing aspect.
1: Kind of, I guess. All right, yeah, yeah.
3: Right, here we go then. Yeah. So, what should I do? Well, I've got to go for obviously, I've got to go for the nuggets.
1: Yeah,
3: so here we go.
1: Yeah. Okay. Mm-hmm. He's trying ranch dressing on, first time ever trying ranch dressing, Dominic King.
2: On a chicken nugget.
1: Yeah.
3: Yeah, it's very good. Yeah, I like the chicken nugget's nice. And the, I need to try, sorry, I just need to, if I'm going to do a proper taste test, I just need to try it again on something else.
1: Sure, yeah.
3: Very good.
1: Did you notice the savory aspect of it? Very savory. I think he's enjoying it, Erin.
3: It's good on cucumber.
1: Oh yeah,
2: yeah.
1: Oh yeah, for
2: it
1: sure.
2: It actually gives cucumber flavor.
1: That's a great one, yeah.
3: And tomato. Mm. Here we go. I think I'm in love.
2: See?
1: Now, see, if you put all these together with lettuce, you have yourself a respectable salad.
3: I think I like this.
2: Or if you want to be like an American teenager, you dip your fries in it, your pizza crusts. Yeah, a lot of kids like to do that.
3: Hold on, guys. I'm going to go and get the air fryer sorted because seriously, I've got fries, I've got pizza,
2: see?
3: I've got rugs.
1: Oh, guys, he's discovered a whole new world, Erin.
2: He has.
1: It's amazing. All right.
2: When Dom goes to his doctor and he's gained, like, you know, 30 pounds or I don't know how many stone that is, but he'll be able to blame us in ranch dressing.
1: Oh, my God. Well, we're going
3: to... Air fryers on!
1: Don, we're going to have you do a little video and send that to us if you would. And then we can see everything that you're looking at, if that's okay with you.
3: Yeah, I'll do a quick little video of me sort of tasting it and stuff.
1: So great. So great.
2: Fantastic.
1: Right. Dominic King, our pal over at BBC Radio. Ken, always appreciate visiting with you, pal.
3: Hey, always good. You're not getting this back, Kevin.
1: Okay. Great.
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0: It's Hilly and Hart.
1: That's our question of the day. You can find it on the Facebook page this morning. If seasons never changed, we had the same season all the time, which one would you most likely like to live in forever and why?
2: Now, I'm going to predict, I have not seen the responses yet, Aaron, but I'm going to predict the majority of answers are going to be either spring or fall.
1: I hope it's fall. I love fall.
2: Yeah, I was leaning toward fall.
1: Mm-hmm.
2: Spring would be the other option for me, but let's see. Cindy says fall. Love wearing light sweaters and sitting by a bonfire.
1: Oh, that sounds great, Cindy.
2: Yeah,
1: it really does.
2: Yeah.
1: Melissa says fall because nothing outside is enjoyable at 100 degrees. 100 and no thank you degrees, she says. Melissa.
2: Nothing is enjoyable.
1: You nailed it.
2: Nobody enjoys that.
1: No one enjoys that.
2: Randy, spring or fall? Spring because of the plants are blooming or leafing out. All right, mm-hmm. Well, give me one of those, Randy. Spring or fall?
1: That's everybody's trying to one
2: hedging,
1: or the other.
2: Hedging their bets here, you know.
1: No,
2: Janet says fall because it's not as hot. Or spring, where the weather is nice. Again, Janet, is it fall or spring? Okay, we got to pick one here.
1: Gloria gets the assignment. She says, fall is perfect for me. Beautiful time of year. Temperature not hot, but not too cold. Good time to do outdoor chores. Yes. Or just enjoy the outdoors.
2: Fall for the beautiful leaves and cooler temperatures, says Jackie.
1: Leah says fall, not too hot and no allergies.
2: All right, so if you want to weigh in, it is our question of the day. Here we are, kind of toward the end of summer. It's going to be fall before we know it. If seasons never changed, which would you most like to live in forever and why?
1: Let us know.
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1: We're asking you today on the Facebook page, if seasons never changed, which would you most like to live in forever and why? A lot of people saying fall. Julie had a different idea. Summer. But could we have Halloween during this time? You know, like Summerween.
2: I see.
1: I'm a lover of sunshine, pools, and creeks and barbecues.
2: I do like the way you're kind of angling for this, Julie.
1: Yes.
2: So we're going to have to send it to the committee and see what they say.
1: That's
2: about
1: right.
2: That. The season committee. Fall, because it's not as hot, says Kim. Love to open the window of my house when it's fall.
1: Oh,
2: that's
1: yeah.
2: True. That cool air coming in, man, feels great.
1: Yeah, that's what we like to call airing out the house. Christina says fall. Color, cool weather, bonfires, football, hoodies, so many good things. I agree, Christina. That's a good one.
2: Another vote for fall from Ginger. She says, because all the leaves turn in such beautiful colors.
1: Yeah, that is true. Penny says late spring. Still have warm days and pretty spring flowers.
2: All right, so weigh in if you haven't already. It's our question of the day. We're asking, if seasons never changed, which one would you most like to live in forever, and why?
0: We love keeping you connected with what's happening in our community. 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
2: Missouri weather. 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For today, we'll get to 85 with a few clouds poking through here and there. Clear 60 for tonight, and the word for our Friday tomorrow, sunshine and 85. And that is your Cat Country ABC 17 Storm Track Forecast.
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1: So get this. Researchers have shown ordinary Wi-Fi signals can potentially help identify people moving around, even if they aren't carrying a phone. They say this technology analyzes the way a person's body moves through radio signals that are already moving through the room. And they notice the changes as a result. And they say that could eventually have uses in security and smartphones. That's good. But then there are some privacy concerns as well. So even if you don't have your phone with you, ultimately it might be possible to track you. So it's getting harder and harder to completely disappear anymore.
2: Enjoy that.
1: Yeah.
2: There's a new social media habit that involves turning your home security camera into your personal photographer. People are posting surveillance selfies. Yeah, like the whole outfit photos, you know, photos, you know, outfits of the day, that sort of thing. And candid shots captured by their own doorbell and security cameras. Yeah, instead of their phones. Some even deliberately walk past their cameras to get the perfect shot before posting it online. You have too much time on your hands.
1: This is me walking past the selfie camera.
2: Too much time.
1: And then this is me winking at the security camera.
2: Too much time.
1: And then this is me waving at the
2: Still too much time.
1: Megan Fox says that whenever she has to deal with turbulence on a plane, she probably flies quite a bit. She says her method is usually listening to Britney Spears music because she says her logic is that she just can't imagine anything bad happening while Britney is playing.
2: It'd make me panic more.
1: So the music helps convince her that she is safe. That's what she does. Hey, listen, it's a little bit better than what Heidi Klum does. She once carried a pouch containing her own baby teeth for good luck.
2: Gross.
1: How about that?
2: Gross. Well, we always joke about hitting the wall. When do we actually do that? And we'll talk about it in two songs.
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0: It's Hillian Hart.
1: Well, we've heard it before. Oof, I hit the wall. Talking about when you start to run out of energy. Turns out for most of us, it's around 2:48 p.m. each day. That's very specific.
2: Before 3 p.m., just before 3 p.m., you are, I'm done.
1: Unless you're Hilly or I, and usually it's about 12:30 when we're like,
2: Well, if I get some food in me, I'm okay. That's the thing, you know. If I get too far removed from food, I'm like, I must eat something.
1: One in five people say that their energy is fading before noon.
2: Right. There you go.
1: By then, the majority of Hilly and I's day is over. But I feel that.
2: 82% of people in this survey say they operate on autopilot.
1: Every day.
2: They just go through the motions.
1: Yep.
2: So, I don't know what the answer is. Get some sleep, get more sleep, eat better. I don't know. You're asking the wrong person here, but a whole lot of us kind of crash before 3 p.m.
1: 70% feel pressure to, quote, go above and beyond just to keep up with daily life. Those are young folks.
2: Yeah, I don't feel that pressure
1: at all.
2: The
1: older I get, the less pressure I feel.
2: You kids go have a good time.
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1: So we talked a lot about Dolly yesterday, as well we should, and paying honor to her memory. And we were talking a lot about her songs, her music, movies, etc. We threw out the question to you, our question of the day, what's your favorite Dolly song? What's your favorite Dolly memory? A lot of people shared. We have a ton of comments here.
2: Yeah, definitely. April says it's hard just to name one. She had so many great songs. Code of Many Colors, Romeo, Islands in the Stream. That was probably my favorite. She says follow up by 9 to 5. I loved her in Steel Magnolias.
1: Sherry voices a comment that I think is probably common to a lot of people. She says, how can you pick just one? There's so much good stuff. She says she remembers when Porter Wagoner introduced her on TV, 1967. That's where Dolly began her career and sang for 3 years before launching out on her own.
2: Yeah, Carla's got a quote. Why'd you come in here looking like that?
1: Hard Candy Christmas from Sue.
2: Alicia says, love is like a butterfly. When my dad heard that song, that's when he knew he was falling for my mom.
1: My gosh. Well, such great comments and stories and memories on here. So if you want, browse through them yourself. Go to the Facebook page and just look at what everybody's saying and certainly share your own. We'd love to know your memories, your favorite song, memory, whatever it might be from Dolly Parton.
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5: Let's check that Cat Country ABC 17 storm track forecast. A mix of sunshine and clouds today, 85 for a high. It'll be clear tonight, 60. Great sleeping weather. And for tomorrow, sunny and 85.

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3: Mm-hmm.
1: That's who that was. 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
1: So the latest edition of our weekly podcast, it's called The Cast with a K, dropped yesterday. This one's all about pets, Erin.
2: Yeah.
1: Pets we've had, pets we've loved, pet stories, etc. This is just an example of part of it. Erin begins on this one.
2: Oh, I was maybe 3-4 at the oldest, and we had Lobo. Lobo was a shepherd mix, big dog. And Dad kind of had a rule that there were no animals in the house. So I remember as a kid, I was like, one day when I'm an adult, I'm going to have animals in the house. And I did. But anyway, Lobo was just, he would follow you around, you know, real sweet dog. Well, I think Dad knew that Lobo was probably on his way out. He was really old. And so he went to the shelter and got Jake. Jake was this black and white, I'm not even sure what kind of dog he was, some sort of mutt, but very hyper, very high energy. And his thing was every time we would take the truck down to the barn to check on cattle, so if we had some that were getting close to having a calf or something, Jake would run after the truck. Well, one morning we had spent the night at my grandmother's down in Mokane. So Dad walks out on the porch. Oh, Lobo had passed away. So, you know, he gets Lobo, goes and buries him. He's going down to check on this cow. And Jake's running alongside the truck. And Jake got too close to the tire.
1: Oh, no.
2: And Dad ran over Jake.
1: Oh.
2: So then here's Dad, second time in the morning, digging another hole. And my mom's like, how are we going to tell the kids? What are we going to do? So anyway, gets down. He's telling us where Grandma's. And, like, we're all sitting around breakfast. Hey! Because Jake
1: That's
2: and Lobo were gone.
1: That's terrible. How many more dogs are we going to go through today? You know?
2: Yeah.
1: That's awful.
2: Yeah.
1: It was, sorry to bring you down this morning. But
2: I'm sure it was not the morning my dad was looking for either. So
1: Just a little slice of the latest cast, The Cast with a K. Wherever you find it or see it or hear it, make sure you give it a subscribe.
2: The rest of it's a lot more happier
1: yeah,
2: than that.
1: That was probably not a good example of it.
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0: It's Hilly and Hart.
1: Well, when you go to a fancy place, I guess you expect some fancy service or fancy food.
2: Sure.
1: That was not the case for this one woman in Texas. She's visiting this, I guess you can call it upscale Texas bar. She orders Ritz crackers and dips. Cost $17. Well, at the very least, I think that this cracker is going to be ornately arranged on
2: homemade or anything?
1: On a plate or something. No, it was just a sleeve of Ritz crackers, and that's how they served it. They brought out this it's like they took it out of the box and just put it. Wasn't even out of the wrapper.
2: Wow, not even arranged nicely on a tray or anything.
1: What's a box of Ritz crackers cost, first of all? I have no idea.
2: Not maybe, $17.
1: Maybe $5? I don't know, whatever. But yeah, she says they brought out this sleeve of Ritz crackers on a plate, then ceremoniously cut open the plastic packaging with a fancy pair of scissors.
2: Woo!
1: Woo, there you go. 17.
2: Like it was a restaurant opening or something.
1: She says for $17, they don't even take it out of the plastic. That's what people in this story wanted to know.
2: Oh,
1: no,
2: that's funny.
1: They don't. They do not. So apparently the difference between a $4 box of crackers and $17 appetizer is... It's all presentation, my friend. Three dips and somebody else opening the wrapper. Now you know.
2: She was so scandalized by that, she didn't even review the dip. That's what cracks me up.
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2: Missouri weather. Sunshine and some clouds today, a high of 85. Tonight, clear skies, low of 60, and for Friday, sunny with a high of 85. 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

0: It's Hilly and Hart.
1: Well, this is pretty amazing. There was a woman in Italy that's regained her vision because she had a groundbreaking surgery. It took 6 hours, but get this, she had the first central retina transplant.
2: This woman is 67 years old. She had lost her vision in a car accident.
1: Mm-hmm.
2: But apparently there was enough undamaged retinal information, material, if you will, that they could put together a new retina for her.
1: How amazing is that?
2: She had her vision restored in one eye. I got to tell you, when I first read this, I got a little bit verklempt.
1: Really?
2: Just a little bit, because it was like, it is so, you think about it, she's seeing things for the first time. I don't know how long she didn't have vision.
1: Sight, right.
2: But she says it's amazing. It's, she immediately recognized her son and her dog.
1: Aww.
2: Joe. I guess Joe is the dog, not the son.
1: Yes, right.
2: I don't know. After she opened her eyes, and she says it was a very emotional outcome, as you might imagine.
1: Oh, absolutely. But no, it's, you know, every once in a while you think, man, you know, we should be further with medicine and, you know, medical treatments and all that. And then you hear something like that and it just blows you away.
2: Well, this is groundbreaking.
1: Yeah.
2: It really, I mean, it's going to provide, I mean, again, they did this successfully. So if there is any sort of usable material with a retina, they might be able to duplicate this process with somebody.
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0: It's Hilly and Hart.
1: So the Colorado Springs Fire Department is missing some equipment. It wasn't like somebody walked in and took it. Well, somebody did, but the something turned out to be a bear.
2: Wait, what?
1: A bear. There's security footage of this, and it's been all over social media. They say Smokey the Bear walked into the bay at Station 16, grabbed our gear bag, peaced out real quick, and said, "Thanks, I'll take it from here." This bear, I don't know what would be so attractive about, you know, a fire station's gear bag.
2: Did somebody leave a protein bar or something in there? Something for him to want to snack on?
1: Maybe that's what it is. I don't know. They say he entered the bay. So, and by the way, they use that as a reminder about making sure you secure food and trash and, you know, bird feeders and that kind of thing. So, but anyway, if you have a fire situation going on, if a bear shows up, you know what's going on here.
2: Yeah, okay, at least he's got the right gear, right?
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2: Mid-Missouri weather. Here's your 94.3 Cat Country ABC 17 storm track forecast. Sunshine and some clouds with a high of 85 today. Tonight clear with a low of 60. And for Friday, sunshine, high of 85.

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1: Well, everyone's still mourning the passing of Dolly Parton, and the Grand Ole Opry has decided they're going to honor Dolly this Saturday during their show. They're going to do a whole big tribute. Now, Grammy winner Carly Pearce, you may remember, she launched her career at the Dollywood theme park.
2: Mm-hmm.
1: That's how she got her big start, was performing there. So she's going to headline this whole tribute with just a whole bunch of stars. And it's just going to be a really special night.
2: It really is. You know, you want to see an example of the really meteoric rise that Dolly Parton had. 1967, she started with Porter Wagoner. Mm-hmm. She was all of 21 years old.
1: Isn't that something? There.
2: She was inducted into the Grand Ole Opry 2 years later, 1969. So she was all of 23 then. Her career had just begun. But there she was already on the rise.
1: There are times where we see the new generation of country music and, you know, it seems like, okay, they've only been around a couple of years. Oh, gosh, they're already being inducted. But then we forget.
2: Dolly,
1: that's how it started for Dolly.
2: She was very, very young. And when you got it, you got it, you know. So, and what a career, what a legacy she would go on to leave. So quite a nice tribute for Dolly is going to happen on Saturday at the Grand Ole Opry.
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0: It's Hillian Hart.
1: So we all know, or perhaps you don't know, but Erin Hart is a lefty.
2: My whole life.
1: She was complaining yesterday about the mouse here in the studio, the computer mouse. Because, you know, we both have computers in front of us.
2: Mm-hmm.
1: And she's like, this is not made for a left-hander.
2: That's right.
1: She's like, I'm getting, what did you say you were getting?
2: Getting a knot in my shoulder.
1: From trying to angle this thing correctly.
2: Yeah, because I had something right at my elbow, so I had to kind of angle it weird. And yeah, it was just a big pain in the hiney.
1: Erin is our left-handed girl living in a right-handed world, you know?
2: Terrible. Yeah. Absolutely terrible.
1: But she has dug up some more left-handed facts. We were talking recently, not all that long ago, it was National Left-Handers
2: mm-hmm.
1: Day.
2: Yeah.
1: And so, but here are some more left-handed facts.
2: So left-handedness apparently is more common in twins than in the general population.
1: Really?
2: So a question to my mom and dad is, where's the other one?
1: Well,
2: I must have been a twin. It does run in my dad's side of the family.
1: Maybe it's like that scene from my Big Fat Greek Wedding. That's
2: But it had...
1: There was a spine.
2: The bibopsy. Yes. I remember that. Left-handed people may recover more quickly from strokes because their brains are more adaptable.
1: I found this actually kind of interesting. Left-handers usually, a lot of times, have an advantage in sports like tennis, baseball, and boxing.
2: And basketball.
1: And basketball, too. Okay. Because their movements can be unexpected for right-handed opponents.
2: Mm-hmm.
1: And I'm telling you, some of the greatest pitchers in baseball history, we're talking Hall of Famers, were left-handers.
2: Mm-hmm.
1: Sandy Koufax, Steve Carlton, Lefty Grove, I'm trying to think. I don't know if Bob Gibson was a lefty or a righty. I'm not sure. But it bears out with baseball.
2: Well, growing up, it was not uncommon that playing in basketball, I would have two or more people attempting to defend me. I say attempting because they didn't really know what to do because I was left-handed.
1: And left-handed was your shot hand, right?
2: Yeah.
1: Yeah.
2: Yeah. And it's like they couldn't figure out how to defend that. And it was so wild. There were a lot of times, I was scoring double digits because they couldn't figure it out. I found this one very glaring, Kevin.
1: If you're looking at the one I'm looking at, go ahead.
2: Studies suggest that left-handed individuals may be more prone to allergies, migraines, and certain autoimmune disorders.
1: Super!
2: Ding, ding, ding! It all makes sense now.
1: One more thing for you here, by the way.
2: Mm-hmm.
1: I know you were complaining about the mouse.
2: Yeah.
1: Apparently, they say you have an advantage in typing because you use your dominant hand for more keys on a standard keyboard.
2: Probably.
1: Did you know that?
2: I did not know that.
1: There you go. So feel good about yourself.
2: Well, I feel a little bit better about that, but I really wish this mouse.
1: I really hate this mouse.
2: I really do. I just want to chuck it across the room.
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2: Erin Hart here. It is Thursday. Do you know what that means? 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So make it a part of your Thursday. 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They remember what you like to drink. Maybe you ordered the exact same thing each and every time. They're going to know that about you. They are just absolutely amazing. How they remember everything and keep it all straight, it just boggles my mind.

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0: It's Hilly and Hart.
1: Well, it's hard to believe. Another football season is upon us, Aaron. How about that?
2: Why, it seemed like only yesterday that I had heat exhaustion. I guess it's been a year now.
1: It's rolling around again. 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
2: That's right. 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
1: And you might say, well, how will I know where it's there? How will I identify it? 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Mm-hmm. 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
1: To get in. 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
2: 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You can see the complete list at 943cat.com. But Big O Tires in Columbia and Jefferson City. Shangri-La Dispensaries in Columbia and Jefferson City.
1: Dive Bar in Columbia. Also a Buckeye on Paris Road. N.A. Shepherd's offices in Columbia and Jeff City. But it's quite a list. You go to 943cat.com. You'll see it all there as we get ready to kick off another great Tiger tailgate season with your Missouri Tigers, M-I-Z-Z-O-U.
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0: It's Hilly and Hart.
1: Did you see the moon this morning?
2: It is beautiful.
1: Oh my gosh, it was just so big and bright and round. It was incredible.
2: I'm telling you, I took the dogs out this morning before I left to come to work, and I thought, did I leave the porch light on?
1: You don't need lights, I know.
2: And then I realized, oh, wait a minute, it's just the moon.
1: I'm going down the bigger road that connects my street. I'm like, and there's this deer that's always waiting on the side of the road. It's like I'll be a pastor. I look at him and go, hello, and he looks at me, hello, isn't that an amazing moon? I go, yes, it was. I was talking to the deer.
2: Well, it's very nice of him to answer you like
1: driving
2: that.
1: Driving fast. But that's not the only moon activity that's going to happen today. There is going to be a partial lunar eclipse this evening.
2: I'm glad you said that. I was terrified you were going to say that you were going to be mooning others later today. And
1: well,
2: I thought, man, nobody wants to see that.
1: I don't like to give away secrets, Aaron. And by the way, don't let the word partial make you think, oh, forget it. It's not going to be a big deal. No, it's going to be 96.2% at its peak.
2: Wow.
1: So that's going to be a big deal. It's all going to begin at, let's see, I have the time frame here. 9:30 is when it begins. 9:30 this evening, so Aaron, you'll be long in bed.
2: I'm going to have to set an alarm.
1: To go out and see it?
2: To wake up and go see it.
1: Yeah, well, I may delay because my bed is usually between 9 and 10, between 9 and 9:30, so I may see it just before I close my
2: eyes. How do you not sleep, vampire?
1: Just me.
2: Good grief.
1: It's going to be at its peak, the greatest eclipse, 11:12 p.m., and it's going to be pretty darn cool. They say it's going to be...
2: You know,
1: a blood moon lunar eclipse.
2: I do not have to set an alarm. I really like my odds that I'll wake up at some point during that time frame to pee. So I'll just run right outside real quick.
1: Try to schedule your pee for 9:30 if you can.
2: Cool, there it is. All right, back to bed.
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7: 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The Journal of the American Medical Association found that adding behavior therapy to GLP-1s nearly tripled the results. 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And the Goan hypnosis is behavior therapy with a federal record. 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
1: Pantoprazole. What that is for like a what did you call it? It's the thing, the, what's it called?
2: I sure haven't missed this. Jeez.
1: Anyway, I take pantoprazole too. So,
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1: No, it's the
2: acid
1: lining.
2: Acid reflux.
1: The lining of your something or other in your chest.
2: The esophagus?
1: Yeah, I think that's it.
2: That's not in your chest. It's in your throat.
1: I don't know. But anyway.
2: Your heart?
1: That's why. No. Never mind. Doctor.
2: Lungs?
1: Something above the waist.
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1: Give me something to zero in on.
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1: Old man Wrigley lived in that white house down the street where I grew up. 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

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I got 10 Ford gears and a Georgie overdrive. 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
1: Well, we've done this more than a couple of times, I guess. Aaron learns Armenian.
2: Poorly. You forgot the poorly part. Aaron learns Armenian poorly.
1: Okay. 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

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Front page obituary, he was a millionaire. He left his fortune to some guy he barely knew. 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

devil went down to Georgia. He was looking for a soul to steal. He was in a bind because he was way behind and he was willing to make a deal. When he came across this young man sawing on a fiddle and playing it hot, and the devil jumped up on a hickory stump and said, "Boy, let me tell you what. I guess you didn't know it, but I'm a fiddle player too. And if you'd care to take a dare, I'll make a bet with you. Now you play pretty good fiddle, boy, but give the devil his due. I bet a fiddle of gold against your soul, because I think I'm better than you." The boy said, "My name's Johnny, and it might be a sin, but I'll take your bet, and you're going to regret, because I'm the best as ever

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And fire flew from his fingertips as he rosined up his bow. And he pulled the bow across the strings and it made an evil hiss. And then a band of demons joined in and it

The devil bowed his head because he knew that he'd been beat. And he laid that golden fiddle on the ground at Johnny's feet. Johnny said, "Devil, just come on back if you ever want to try again. 'Cause I told you once, you son of a gun,

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